0: what would happen then?
1: 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And the ground would be watered by the tears from your eyes. And like your love for me, that grass would grow so

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We were both too tired to sleep, so we took turns of staring out the window at the darkness till boredom overtook us, and he began to speak.

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guess it was back in 63 when eating my cooking got the better of me, so I asked this little girl I was going with to be my wife. Well, she said she would, so I said I do. But I'd have said I wouldn't if I'd have just knew how saying I do was gonna screw up all of my life. Well, the first few years weren't all that bad. I'll never forget the good times we had, cause I'm reminded every month when I send her the child support. Well, it wasn't too long till the lust all died, and I'll admit I wasn't too surprised the day I come home and found my suitcase sitting out on the porch. Well, I tried to get in, she changed the lock. Then I found this note taped on the mailbox that said, "Goodbye, Turkey, my attorney will be in touch." So I decided right then and there I was gonna do what's right, give her fair share. But brother,

ain't heard nothing yet. Why, they give her the color television set, then they give her the house, the kids, and both of the cars. See? Well, then they start talking about child support, alimony, and the cost of the court. Didn't take me long to figure out how far in the toilet I was. I'm telling you, they have made a mistake, cause it adds up to more than this cowboy makes. Besides, everything I ever had worth taking, they've already took. While she's living like a queen on alimony, I'm working two shifts, eating bologna, asking myself.

0: But I don't have to worry about toting a billfold anymore. 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I'm gonna be carrying food stamps. You get it, Judge? I'm gonna be just. That's not funny, huh? Contempt of court. What do you mean? Listen, Judge, I'm just kidding. 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

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And I'll keep on tap for all your friends, their favorite kind of beer. And for you, I'll always keep in stock those soft aluminum cans. And when you're feeling macho, you can crush them like a man. She said, we'll rip out all the carpet and put sawdust on the floor. Serve hard-boiled eggs, pretzels, and I won't cook no more. There'll be Monday night football on TV.

Well, I had 2 weeks vacation coming, so I thought I'd drive down to Florida, spend some time with an old friend, date a few girls, make a few parties, and just kind of live it up again. So I packed up my car, and then I called my mom in Tennessee and told her what I'd planned to do. And she said, "Son, are you coming by?" And I said, "Mom, I'm really pushed for time. But honey, I'll see you in a week or two." And I was driving through this little town in Georgia when I remembered today is Mama's birthday. Well, I thought I'd just stop and wire some flowers. Shouldn't take too long, then I'd be on my way. So I walked in the flower shop, and the first thing I saw was this little boy with his eyes full of tears. And I said, "Son, what's wrong?" And he said, "Mama loves roses, and today's her birthday, and I haven't seen her in almost a year."

He said, I live with Grandpa now, but I promised Mama some roses, 'cause I talk to her all the time. I wanted to give her 5, 'cause that's how old I am. But the lady said I couldn't buy them for just a dime. Well, the little feller's story kind of touched my heart. So I told the lady, just give him what he wanted and charge it to me. Well, that's when I told her to wire a dozen roses to my mama up in Chapel Hill, Tennessee. Well, I looked around, the little boy was gone. But all of a sudden, the door flew open and he came running back in. And he said, Mister, I forgot to thank you for the roses. He smiled and shook my hand and ran back out again. Well, I started on out of town, and I was feeling real proud of myself for thinking of my mama and really caring. When I looked out my window, I saw that same little boy kneeling by a grave in an old cemetery. Well, I stopped my car and walked over to where the little boy was kneeling down. And he smiled up at me and he said, this is where my mama stays. She says she sure does thank you for these pretty roses. Well, that's when I had to walk away. And I drove right back to that flower shop and I said, lady, have you sent those flowers to Tennessee? And she said, no, not yet. And I said, well, just never mind. I'll just take them back with me.

I was out on the West Coast trying to make a buck, and things didn't work out. I was down on my luck. Got tired of roaming and bumming around, so I started thumbing back east toward my hometown. Made a lot of miles the first 2 days, and I figured I'd be home in a week if my luck held out this way. But the third night I got stranded way out of town at a cold, lonely crossroads. Rain was pouring down. I was hungry and freezing, done caught a chill, when the lights of a big semi topped the hill. Lord, I sure was glad to hear them air brakes come on, and I climbed in that cab where I knew it'd be warm. At the wheel sat a big man. He weighed about 210. He stuck out his hand and said with a grin, "Big Joe's the name." I told him mine, and he said, "The name of my rig is Phantom 309. Well, I asked him why he called his rig such a name. He said, "Son, this old Mac can put them all to shame. There ain't a driver or a rig running any line that's seen nothing but taillights from Phantom 309. Well, we rode and talked the better part of the night when the lights of a truck stop came in sight. He said, "I'm sorry, son, this is as far as you go, 'cause I gotta make a turn just on up the road." Well, he tossed me a dime as he pulled her in low and said, "Have yourself a hot cup on old Big Joe." When Joe and his rig roared out in the night, in nothing flat he was clean out of sight. Well, I went inside and ordered me a cup, told the waiter Big Joe was setting me up. Oh, you could have heard a pin drop. It got deathly quiet, and the waiter's face turned kind of white. "Well, did I say something wrong?" I said with a halfway grin. He said, "No, this happens every now and then. Every driver in here knows Big Joe. But son, let me tell you what happened about 10 years ago. At the crossroads tonight where you flagged him down, there was a busload of kids coming from town. And they were right in the middle when Big Joe topped the hill. It could have been slaughter, but he turned his wheels. Well, Joe lost control, went into a skid, and gave his life to save that bunch of kids. And there at that crossroads was the end of a line for Big Joe and Phantom 309. But every now and then, some hiker will come by, and like you, Big Joe will give him a ride. Here, have another cup, and forget about the dime. Keep it as a souvenir from Big Joe and Phantom 309.

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And I never took the time to let you know. 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

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Somebody said he came from New Orleans, where he got in a fight over a Cajun queen and a crashing blow from a huge right hand sent a Louisiana fella to the promised land, Big John.

bottom of the mine when a timber cracked and men started crying. 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Through the dust and the smoke of this man-made hell walked a giant of a man that the miners knew well, grabbed a sagging timber and gave out with a groan, and like a giant oak

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Now there's only one left down there to save Big John. With Jackson Timbers, they started back down. Then came that rumble way down in the ground. And the smoke and gas belched out of that mine. Everybody knew it was the end of the line for Big John.

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These few words are written on that stand. At the bottom of this mine lies one hell of a man. 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

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I guess I've drove about all of them. 'Cause for the past 25 years now, the cab of a truck has been my home. And it'd be kind of hard for me to settle down and not be on the go. Well, I remember the first truck I drove. I was so proud I could hardly wait to get home to show my wife and little boy. And my little boy was so excited like when he saw his first snow. He wasn't old enough to say too many words. He just kept a hollering, "Giddy up, go, Daddy, giddy up, go." 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Oh, things wasn't too bad. Of course, I was gone an awful lot. And then after about 6 years of being in and out, I got home one day and found my wife and little boy gone. And I couldn't find out what happened. Nobody seemed to know. So from that day on, it's just been me and old Giddy Up Go. Oh, I've made a lot of friends at all the truck stops. And some of them would kid me about my little sign. Of course, they knew where I'd got the name. Of course, I told them about that little boy of mine. And how his first word about the truck was, "Giddy up, go." Well, today I was barreling down old 66 when up beside me pulled a brand new diesel rig. Both stacks glowing black coal. And as he pulled around and back in front of me, a big lump came in my throat. And my eyes watered like I had a bad old cold. A little sign on the back of the truck that read, "Giddy up, go." Well, I pushed old Giddy up and stayed right on him till the next truck stop where he'd pulled up. And I waited till he went in and I offered to buy him a cup. Well, we got to talking shop and I said, "How'd you come by the name on your truck, Giddy Up Go?" Well, he said, "I got it from my pop. Dad used to drive a truck. That's what Mom talked about a lot. You see, I lost Mom when I was just past 16. And I lost all track of Pop. Mom said he got the name from me." Well, I shook his hand and told him I had something I wanted him to see. And I took him out to the old truck and brushed off some of the dirt so the name would show. And his eyes got big and bright as he read, "Giddy up, go." Oh, we had a lot of things to talk about, and buddy, I felt like a king. And now we've just pulled back on old 66, and he handled that rig better than any gear jammer that I'd ever seen. Well, now the lines on the highway have got a much brighter glow as we go roaring down the road, and me staring at little sign that reads, "Giddy up, go."

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But just the music of the radio, and the soft rain falling outside. Nobody's coming, and no one's gonna telephone. Just me and you, and those lights down below.

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Music's playing real soft and slow. And woman, the rest of the world seems

Baby, do you feel that music? Just feel that music while we're dancing here in the dark. There's so much love for you in this heart of mine. And you whisper to me, and I'm holding you tight.

It was during the Vietnam conflict. A bunch of soldiers had been on a long hike. And they arrived in a town called Saigon. And the next day, being Sunday, several of the boys went to church. After the chaplain read the prayer, the text was taken up. Those of the boys who had prayer books took them out. But one boy had only a deck of cards, so he spread them out. The sergeant in charge of the boys saw the cards and said, "Soldier, put away those cards." And after the service was over, the soldier was taken prisoner and brought before the provost marshal. The marshal said, "Sergeant, why have you brought this man here?" "For playing cards in church, sir." "And what have you to say for yourself, son?" "Much, sir," the soldier replied. The marshal said, "I hope so, for if not, I shall punish you severely." "You see, sir, I've been on the march for 6 days, and I had neither Bible nor prayer book. But I hope to satisfy you, sir, with the purity of my intentions. You see, sir, when I look at the ace, it reminds me there is but one God. And when I see the deuce, it reminds me that the Bible is divided into two parts, the Old and the New Testaments. And when I see the tray, I think of the Father, the Son, and the Holy Ghost. And when I see the four, I think of the four evangelists who preached the gospel. They were Matthew, Mark, Luke, and John. And when I see the five, it reminds me of the five wise virgins who trimmed their lamps. There was 10 of them. 5 were wise and were saved. 5 were foolish and were shut out. And when I see the 6, it reminds me that in 6 days God made this great heaven and earth. And when I see the 7, it reminds me that on the 7th day God rested. And when I see the 8, I think of the 8 righteous persons God saved when he destroyed this earth. There was Noah, his wife, and their 3 sons, and their wives. And when I see the 9, I think of the lepers our Savior cleansed. And 9 of the 10 didn't even thank him. And when I see the king, it reminds me once again, there is but one king of heaven, God Almighty. And when I see the queen, I think of the Blessed Virgin Mary, who is queen of heaven. And the jack or knave is the devil. And when I count the number of spots on a deck of cards, I find 365, the number of days in a year. There are 52 cards, the number of weeks in a year. There are 13 tricks, the number of weeks in a quarter. And there are 4 suits, the number of weeks in a month. And there's 12 picture cards, the number of months in a year. So you see, sir, my deck of cards served me as a Bible, almanac, and prayer book. And friends, this story is true because my son was that soldier.

How old was I when I first seen old Rivers? I can't remember when he wandered around. Well, that old fella did a heap of work. Spent his whole life walking plowed ground. He had a one-room shack not far from us, and, well, we was about as poor as him. He had one old mule he called Midnight, and I trailed along after them. He used to plow them rows straight and deep, and I'd come along there behind, busting up clods with my own bare feet. Old Rivers was a friend of mine. The sun would get high and that mule would work, and old Rivers would finally say, whoa. He'd wipe his brow and lean back in the reins and talk about a place he's gonna go. He'd say, one of these days, I'm gonna climb that mountain, walk up there among them clouds, where the cotton's high and the corns are growing.

you know old Rivers died. Sitting here now in this new plowed earth, trying to find me a little shade. With the sun beating down across the fields, I see that mule, old Rivers, and me. Now, one of these days, I'm gonna climb that mountain, walk up there among them clouds, where the cotton's high and the corn's a growing, and there ain't no fields to plow. With the sun beating down across the fields, I see that mule, old Rivers, and me.

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He didn't say much, he kind of quiet and shy. And if you spoke at all, you just said hi to Big John. Somebody said he came from New Orleans, where he got in a fight over a Cajun queen and a crashing blow from a huge right hand sent a Louisiana fella to the promised land, Big John.

mine when a timber cracked and men started crying. 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Through the dust and the smoke of this man-made hell walked a giant of a man that the miners knew well, grabbed a sagging timber and gave out with a groan, and like a giant oak tree,

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Now there's only one left down there to save Big John. With jacks and timbers, they started back down. Then came that rumble way down in the ground, and the smoke and gas belched out of that mine. Everybody knew it was the end of the line for Big John.

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These few words are written on that stand. At the bottom of this mine lies one hell of a man, Big John.

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Everything that is, except the memories you left me. And that's one thing that no one can mar. I don't know who you're with. I don't even know where you've gone. My only hope is that someday you might hear this song, and you'll know that I wrote it especially for you. And I love you wherever you are.

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And I haven't been able to put out one little flicker, not even with all of these tears. My friends think I'm crazy, and maybe I am. But I'll carry this torch just as long as I can. For someday, you might just decide to come home. And I want you to know, I'm still

I was on the outskirts of a little southern town, trying to reach my destination before the sun went down. The old CB was blaring away on Channel 19 when there came a little boy's voice on the radio line. And he said, "Breaker 19, is anyone there? Come on back, truckers, and talk to Teddy Bear." Well, I keyed the mic and I said, "You got it, Teddy Bear." And the little boy's voice came back on the air. "Appreciate the break. Who we got on that end?" I told him my handle and then he began. "Now, I'm not supposed to bother you fellas out there. Mom says you're busy and for me to stay off there. But you see, I get lonely and it helps to talk. 'Cause that's about all I can do. I'm crippled and I can't walk." I came back and told him to fire up that mic, and I'd talk to him as long as he liked. "This was my dad's radio," the little boy said, "but I guess it's mine and Mom's now, 'cause my daddy's dead. Dad had a wreck about a month ago. He was trying to get home in a blinding snow. Mom has to work now to make ends meet, and I'm not much help with my two crippled feet. She says not to worry, that we'll make it all right, but I hear her crying sometimes late at night. You know, there's one thing I want more than anything else to see. Oh, I know you guys are too busy to bother with me, but you see, my dad used to take me for rides when he was home. But I guess that's all over now since my daddy's gone." Not one breaker came on the old CB as that little crippled boy talked with me. I tried hard to swallow a lump that just wouldn't stay down as I thought about my boy back in Greenville town. Dad was going to take Mom and me with him later on this year. Well, I remember him saying, "Someday this old truck will be yours, Teddy Bear. But I know I'll never get to ride an 18-wheeler again. But this old base will keep me in touch with all my trucker friends. Teddy Bear's going to back on out now and leave you alone, 'cause it's about time for Mom to come home. But you give me a shout when you're passing through, and I'll sure be happy to come back to you." Well, I came back and I said, "Before you go, 1010, what's your home 20, little CB friend?" Well, he gave me his address and I didn't once hesitate, 'cause this hot load of freight is just gonna have to wait. I turned that truck around on a dime and headed straight for Jackson Street 229. And as I rounded the corner, oh, I got one heck of a shock. 18-wheelers were lined up for three city blocks. Well, I guess every driver for miles around had caught Teddy Bear's call. And that little crippled boy was having a ball. For as fast as one driver would carry him in, another would carry him to his truck and take off again. Well, you better believe I took my turn at riding Teddy Bear. And then I carried him back in and put him down in his chair. And buddy, if I never live to see happiness again, I want you to know I saw it that day in the face of that little man. We took up a collection for him before his mama got home, and each driver said goodbye, and then they were all gone. He shook my hand with a mile-long grin and said, "So long, trucker, I'll catch you again." Yeah, I hit that interstate with tears in my eyes. And I turned on the radio and I got another surprise. "Breaker 19," came a voice on the air. "Just one word of thanks from Mama Teddy Bear. We wish each and every one a special prayer for you, 'cause you just made my little boy's dream come true. I'll sign off now before I start to cry. May God ride with you. 10-4 and goodbye."

The fat man sat on the busy street corner, his white beard and red suit in rhyme. His ho-ho brought joy to the children, for again it was Christmas time. His belly would shake as he merrily laughed, spreading his Christmas joy. "I'm Santa, come sit on my knee," he'd say to each little girl and boy. But standing apart from the merry crowd stood a lad about 7 years old. With no coat to cover his bony frame, he was shaky and weak from the cold. He had no shoes to warm his feet. He looked hungry, just skin and bone. But with a look of peace on his humble little face, he just stood there all alone. When Santa saw the boy, a sympathy grew, and he said, "Come here, lad, come here to me." He covered the trembling frame with his robe as he placed the child on his knee. The boy looked up into Santa's eyes with worship for the bearded man, and he said, "My name's Billy, and I love you, sir. Why, you're the grandest in all the land. And I didn't mean to be no trouble, Santa," he went on, trying hard to smile. "But I heard you laughing and I saw the kids, and I thought I'd just watch for a while. But I won't bother you with wanting nothing, sir, 'cause I already know I've been bad." Santa looked down at the poor little ragged boy and he said, "Son, where's your mother and dad?" "Well, my daddy lives in prison, Santa. That's what mama says anyhow. They say he shot mama's boyfriend. He's been there a long time now. And me and Mama, we live with Mr. Brown now. Mom works at the bar every day. Mr. Brown just drinks beer and cusses a lot whenever I get in his way. So I've been gone about 4 days now, Santa. I've been sleeping in cars that I find. And I know that makes me a bad boy, but you sure have been treating me kind. I've been praying for you since I've been big enough, Santa, every Christmas Eve night. And then the next day, the kids have all the toys, and I know that you made it all right. And I'm so glad to see them so happy as I go walking along. But my stocking is always empty, and that's how I know I done wrong. Mr. Brown told me all about it. He says I just ain't no good. And I know he's right, 'cause you never came, sir. And I know if I wasn't bad, then you would." "It's okay, son," Santa muttered. Such faith he had not seen in a while. Though a tear was straining to fill his eyes, he looked down at the lad with a smile. "Just tell Santa what you'd like, son, anything you might have in mind. I didn't know where you lived before, Billy, but I promise I won't miss you next time." Little Billy's face quickly grew brighter. Such luck he would never have guessed. After thinking a while, he finally said, "Well, sir, I might just have one request. Have you ever been to heaven, Santa? Why, I bet you know God as good as you are. Could I just ride up to Jesus' house, sir, if it's not too awful far? He might just let me live there a while. Daddy says he likes little boys. And I wouldn't take up too much room, sir. I'd just sit in the back with the toys. And I promise not to be bad, Santa, and I could help God do his chores. And he might even let me see Daddy, and I wouldn't be hungry no more. I'm so tired and sleepy now, Santa," said the child as he looked toward the skies. With a sigh, he relaxed against Santa's chest and peacefully closed his eyes. Santa quickly felt for the little boy's pulse. "Someone please get a doctor," he said. But when the ambulance took little Billy away, everyone knew he was dead. The children had grown more silent as they listened to the little boy. They were no longer happy and laughing. His story had stolen their joy. They looked to Santa for comfort. He fought for the right words to say. He said, "Now, kids, don't be sad for Billy, 'cause he just went to heaven today. He wanted to go and live with God. So now everything's all right. Let thoughts of Billy make your hearts be kind. And I'll see you all Christmas Eve night. Merry Christmas, everybody."

Well, my daddy left home when I was 3, and he didn't leave much to Ma and me. Just this old guitar and an empty bottle of booze. Now, I don't blame him because he run and hid, but the meanest thing that he ever did was before he left, he went and named me Sue. Well, he must have thought that it was quite a joke, and it got a lot of laughs from lots of folks. Seems I had to fight my whole life through. Some gal would giggle and I'd get red, and some guy'd laugh and I'd bust his head. I tell you, life ain't easy for a boy named Sue. Well, I grew up quick and I grew up mean. My fists got hard, my wits got keen. Roamed from town to town to hide my shame. But I made me a vow to the moon and stars, I'd search the honky-tonks and bars and kill that man that gave me that awful name. Well, it was Gatlinburg in mid-July, and I'd just hit town and my throat was dry. I thought I'd stop and have myself a brew at an old saloon on a street of mud. There at a table, dealing stud, sat the dirty mangy dog that named me Sue. Well, I knew that snake was my own sweet dad from a worn-out picture that my mother'd had. And I knew that scar on his cheek and his evil eye. He was big and bent and gray and old. And I looked at him and my blood ran cold. And I said, my name is Sue. How do you do? How are you gonna die? Yeah, that's what I told him. Well, I hit him hard right between the eyes, and he went down, but to my surprise, come up with a knife and cut off a piece of my ear. But I busted a chair right across his teeth, and we crashed through the wall and into the street, kicking and a-gouging in the mud and the blood and the beard. I tell you, I've fought tougher men, but I really can't remember when. He kicked like a mule and he bit like a crocodile. I heard him laugh and then I heard him cuss, and he went for his gun and I pulled mine first. He stood there looking at me and I saw him smile. He said, son, this world is rough, and if a man's gonna make it, he's gotta be tough. And I know I wouldn't be there to help you along. So I give you that name and I said goodbye. I knew you'd have to get tough or die. And it's that name that helped to make you strong. Yeah. Said, now you just fought one hell of a fight, and I know you hate me, and you got the right to kill me now, and I wouldn't blame you if you do. But you ought to thank me before I die for the gravel in your guts and the spit in the eye, because I'm the that named you Sue. Yeah, what could I do? What could I do? I got all choked up and I threw down my gun, called him a paw and he called me a son, and I come away with a different point of view. And I think about him now and then, every time I try and every time I win. And if I ever have a son, I think I'm gonna name him Bill or George, anything but Sue. I still ain't listening.

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She just paid the tab, tipped the man.

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Well, I guess I look different too, 'cause time changes everything. I wonder what they'll say.

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Do you, Tammy, take this man, George, to be your lawfully wedded husband, to love and to cherish until death do you part?

guess if Jesus came to your house to spend a day or two, if he came unexpected, just dropped in on you, oh, I know you'd give your nicest room to such an honored guest, and all the food you'd serve to him would be the very best. And you would keep assuring him you're glad to have him there, that serving him in your home is joy beyond compare. But when you saw him coming, would you meet him at the door with arms outstretched in welcome to your heavenly visitor? Or would you have to change your clothes before you let him in, or hide some magazines and put the Bible where they'd been? Would you turn the radio off and hope he hadn't heard, and wish you hadn't uttered that last loud, hasty word? And would you hide your worldly music and put some hymn books out? Could you let Jesus walk right in, or would you rush about? And I wonder, if the Savior spent a day or two with you, would you go right on doing the things you always do? Would you go right on saying the things you always say? Would life for you continue as it does from day to day? And would your family conversation keep up its usual pace? And would you find it hard each meal to say a table grace? Would you sing the songs you always sing and read the books you read, and let him know the things on which your mind and spirit feed? And would you take Jesus with you everywhere you'd plan to go? Or maybe, would you change your plans for just a day or so? Would you be glad to have him meet your very closest friends, or hope that they would stay away until his visit ends? And would you be glad to have him stay forever on and on? Or would you sigh with great relief when he at last was gone? Oh, it might be interesting to know the things that you would do if Jesus came in person to spend some time with you.

the highways that wind and wander over mountains and valleys and deserts and plains. I guess I've drove about all of them. 'Cause for the past 25 years now, the cab of a truck has been my home. And it'd be kind of hard for me to settle down and not be on the go. Well, I remember the first truck I drove. I was so proud I could hardly wait to get home to show my wife and little boy. And my little boy was so excited like when he saw his first snow. He wasn't old enough to say too many words. He just kept a-hollering, "Giddy up, go, Daddy, giddy up, go." So that's what I named the old truck, Giddy Up, Go. Oh, things wasn't too bad. Of course, I was gone an awful lot. And then after about 6 years of being in and out, I got home one day and found my wife and little boy gone. And I couldn't find out what happened. Nobody seemed to know. So from that day on, it's just been me and old Giddy Up Go. Oh, I've made a lot of friends at all the truck stops. And some of them would kid me about my little sign. Of course, they knew where I'd got the name. Of course, I told them about that little boy of mine and how his first word about the truck was, "Giddy up, go." Well, today I was barreling down old 66 when up beside me pulled a brand new diesel rig, both stacks glowing black coal. And as he pulled around and back in front of me, a big lump came in my throat. And my eyes watered like I had a bad old cold. A little sign on the back of the truck that read, "Giddy up, go." Well, I pushed old Giddy up and stayed right on him till the next truck stop where he'd pulled up. And I waited till he went in and I offered to buy him a cup. Well, we got to talking shop and I said, "How'd you come by the name on your truck, Giddy up, go?" Well, he said, "I got it from my pop. Dad used to drive a truck. That's what Mom talked about a lot. You see, I lost Mom when I was just past 16. And I lost all track of Pop. Mom said he got the name from me." Well, I shook his hand and told him I had something I wanted him to see. And I took him out to the old truck and brushed off some of the dirt so the name would show. And his eyes got big and bright as he read, "Giddy up, go." Oh, we had a lot of things to talk about, and buddy, I felt like a king. And now we've just pulled back on old 66, and he handled that rig better than any gear jammer that I'd ever seen. Well, now the lines on the highway have got a much brighter glow as we go roaring down the road, and me staring at little sign that reads, "Giddy up, go."

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I was talking to the baby. Wait a minute, honey. The doorbell. 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

I was out on the West Coast trying to make a buck, and things didn't work out. I was down on my luck. Got tired of roaming and bumming around, so I started thumbing back east toward my hometown. Made a lot of miles the first 2 days, and I figured I'd be home in a week if my luck held out this way. But the third night, I got stranded way out of town at a cold, lonely crossroads. Rain was pouring down. I was hungry and freezing, done caught a chill, when the lights of a big semi topped the hill. Lord, I sure was glad to hear them air brakes come on. And I climbed in that cab where I knew it'd be warm. At the wheel sat a big man. He weighed about 210. He stuck out his hand and said with a grin, "Big Joe's the name." I told him mine. And he said, "The name of my rig is Phantom 309. Well, I asked him why he called his rig such a name. He said, "Son, this old Mac can put them all to shame. There ain't a driver or a rig a running any line that's seen nothing but taillights from Phantom 309. Well, we rode and talked the better part of the night when the lights of a truck stop came in sight. He said, "I'm sorry, son, this is as far as you go, 'cause I gotta make a turn just on up the road." Well, he tossed me a dime as he pulled her in low and said, "Have yourself a hot cup on old Big Joe." When Joe and his rig roared out in the night, in nothing flat he was clean out of sight. Well, I went inside and ordered me a cup, told the waiter Big Joe was setting me up. Oh, you could have heard a pin drop. It got deathly quiet, and the waiter's face turned kind of white. "Well, did I say something wrong?" I said with a halfway grin. He said, "No, this happens every now and then. Every driver in here knows Big Joe. But son, let me tell you what happened about 10 years ago. At the crossroads tonight where you flagged him down, there was a busload of kids coming from town. And they were right in the middle when Big Joe topped the hill. It could have been slaughter, but he turned his wheels. Well, Joe lost control, went into a skid, and gave his life to save that bunch of kids. And there at that crossroads was the end of a line for Big Joe and Phantom 309. But every now and then, some hiker will come by, and like you, Big Joe will give him a ride. Here, have another cup, and forget about the dime. Keep it as a souvenir from Big Joe and Phantom 309.

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0: Breaker 19, this here's a rubber duck. You got a copy on me, Big Ben? Come on. Yeah, 10-4, Big Ben, for sure, for sure. By golly, it's clean clear to Flagtown. Come on. Yeah, it's a big 10-4 there, Big Ben. Yeah, we definitely got the front door, good buddy. Mercy sakes alive, looks like we've got us a convoy.
1: It was the dark of the moon on the 6th of June in a Kenworth pulling logs. Cab over Pete with a reefer on and a Jimmy hauling hogs. We is heading for Bear on I-10 about a mile out of Shaky Town. I says, Pigpen, this here's a rubber duck and I'm about to put the hammer

0: steers a duck, and you want to back off them hogs? 10-4, about 5 miles or so. 10, roger. Them hogs is getting intense up here.
1: By the time we got into Tulsa Town, we had 85 trucks in all. But they's a roadblock up on the Cloverleaf, and them bears is wall to wall. Yeah, them Smokies as thick as bugs on a bumper. They even had a bear in the air. I says, calling all trucks, this here is the duck. We about to go.

0: up, Pigpen. Negatory, Pigpen. You're still too close. Yeah, them hulk is starting to close up my sinuses. Mercy sakes, you better back off another 10.
1: Well, we rolled up Interstate 44 like a rocket sled on rails. We tore up all of our swindle sheets and left them setting on the scales. By the time we hit that shy town, them bears was getting smart. They'd brought up some reinforcements from the Illinois National Guard. There's armored cars and tanks and jeeps and rigs of every size. Yeah, them chicken coops was full of bears and choppers filled the skies. Well, we shot the line, we went for broke with 1,000 screaming trucks and 11 long-haired friends of Jesus in a chartreuse microbus.
0: Hey, rubber duck to Sodbuster. Come on there, yeah. 10-4, Sodbuster. Listen, you want to put that microbus in behind that suicide jockey? Yeah, he's hauling dynamite, and he needs all the help he can get.
1: Well, we laid a strip for the Jersey Shore, prepared to cross the line. I could see the bridge was lined with bears, but it didn't have a doggone dime. I says, Pigpen, this here's a rubber duck. We just ain't going to pay no toll. So we crashed the gate doing 98. I says, let them truckers run.

Omaha. 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Well, mercy sakes, good buddy. We're going to back on out here, so keep the bugs off your glass and the bears off your...

0: get higher.
1: And it burns, burns, burns, the ring of fire, the ring of fire. And it burns, burns, burns, the ring of fire, the ring of fire.

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It was a little lost puppy, half-starved and shaking from fear. Well, I just had to make friends with him. So I picked him up and put him in the cab. And buddy, he took to that truck like he was born there. Well, I named him Little Joe. And as I watched him sleep on the seat beside me, that's when I knew the Little Joe would be with me for a long, long time. Well, a few months later, I was talking to my old friend Teddy Bear on the old CB and not paying much attention to my back door. And Little Joe started barking up a storm. I looked up and I saw a Smokey in the mirror, and I slowed my rig down just in time. But you know something? Teddy Bear heard Little Joe barking, and he said, "Hey, Big Red, let me talk to your partner." And I said, "You got it, good buddy. How's the old Smokey situation, Little Joe?" And Little Joe said, "Gruff." Aw, that just tore him up. And the next 200 miles just flew by, because everybody on that CB wanted to talk to Little Joe. Well, one night we were headed through the Smokies in East Tennessee, and Little Joe started acting real nervous. I heard the sounds of lightning on the old CB, and suddenly we were in the worst storm that I'd ever seen. All at once, I saw headlights coming straight at my rig. Someone was blinded in the rain, so I swerved fast and just barely missed a camper full of kids. But the shoulder gave way, and we crashed over the side of the mountain. And when I woke up, my truck was on fire, and I couldn't move. But somehow, Little Joe grabbed me by the collar and pulled me away from that burning rig. Well, I was in the hospital the next time I woke up, and the doctor was there to break the bad news. The accident had taken my sight. Oh, God, now I can't even drive. And that's when I realized how helpless Teddy Bear must have felt before the miracle happened that made him walk again. And then I thought, well, now, where's Little Joe? Ain't nobody said anything about Little... I was so sad, because I figured Little Joe had given his life to save me. Well, my brother asked me to come live with him, and when he opened the door to my new room, I heard an old CB just a-blaring away. Well, I couldn't wait to grab that mic, and the first voice I heard was my old buddy Teddy Bear, ratchet jawing in the distance. So I broke for him, and he came right back to me. Why, it was almost like old times again. Teddy Bear was a-yakking away, unloading all the latest news on me and getting louder and louder. But all of a sudden, the sound of an engine seemed to drown Teddy Bear out. And I said, "Hey, what's going on?" Teddy Bear said, "Open your front door, good buddy. I'm just outside." Lord, the roar of engine seemed to rock the house. And all around me, I could hear familiar voices and slamming doors. Oh, I couldn't hold back the tears. All my friends were there. And then I heard something I couldn't believe. Little Joe? That bark? Why, it had to be Little Joe. And no sooner than that, he was all over me. And I put my arms around my old partner, and the tears were streaming down my face. And then I felt something strange. Little Joe hadn't worn a collar before, and attached to the collar was a handle. A hush fell over my friends, and I realized, Lord, my new eyes were standing at my feet. Little Joe.

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Yes, they tell me she passed away. And she was surrounded by flowers that outshine my bouquet. I know mine aren't fancy, but still all the while, they were placed in her hand, and I know I saw Mama smile.

0: All right, thank you very much.
1: Well, it was all that I could do.

Goodman wrote that song, and he told me it was the perfect country and western song. I wrote him back a letter, and I told him it was not the perfect country and western song because he hadn't said anything at all about mama, or trains, or trucks, or prison, or getting drunk. Well, he sat down and wrote another verse to the song, and he sent it to me, and after reading it, I realized that my friend had written the perfect country and western song, and I felt obliged to include it on this album. The last verse goes like this here. Well, I was drunk the day my mom got out of prison.

0: that right?
1: She was called the Scarlet Woman by the

little boy in a baseball hat stands in the field with his ball and bat. Says, I am the greatest player of them all. Puts his bat on his shoulder and he tosses up his ball. And the ball goes up and the ball comes down, swings his bat all the way around. The world's so still you can hear the sound, the baseball falls.

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And he dreamed he was walking along the beach with the Lord. Across the sky flashed scenes from his life. For each scene he noticed two sets of footprints in the sand. One belonged to him and the other to the Lord. When the last scene of his life flashed before him, he looked back at the footprints in the sand. And he noticed that many times along the path of his life, there was only one set of footprints. He also noticed that this seemed to happen at the very lowest and the saddest times of his life. This really bothered him, and he questioned the Lord about it. Lord, you said that once I decided to follow you, you'd walk with me all the way. But I've noticed that during the most troublesome times in my life, there's only one set of footprints. I don't understand why, when I needed you the most, you'd leave me. The Lord replied, "Oh, my precious, precious child. I love you and I would never leave you during your times of trial and suffering. When you see only one set of footprints, I didn't leave you. It was then that I carried you."

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0: Hello, everyone. This is your Action News reporter with all the news that is news across the nation on the scene at the supermarket. There seems to have been some disturbance here. Pardon me, sir. Did you see what happened?
1: Yeah, I did. I was standing over by the tomatoes, and here he come, running through the pole beans, through the fruits and vegetables, naked as a jaybird. And I hollered over to Ethel. I said, "Don't look, Ethel." And it's too late. She'd already been incensed.
2: Here he comes.
1: Boogie-dad, boogie-dad.
2: There he goes.
1: Boogie-dad, boogie-dad.

0: This is your Action News reporter once again, and we're here at the gas station. Pardon me, sir, did you see what happened?
1: Yeah, thief. I was just in here getting my car checked, and he disappeared out of the traffic. Come streaking around the grease right there. Didn't have nothing on but a smile. I looked in there, and Ethel was getting her cold drink. I hollered, "Don't look, Ethel!" And it's too late. She'd already been mooned. Flashed her right there in front of the shop or so.
2: The Anchor.
1: Look at it, look at it.
2: The Anchor.

0: Once again, your Action News reporter in the booth at the gym covering the disturbance at the basketball playoff. Pardon me, sir. Did you see what happened?
1: Yeah, see. Hey, Tom, I was just going down there to get Ethel a snow cone. Here he come, right out of the cheap seat. Dribbling. Right down the middle of the court. Didn't have on nothing but his PS. Made a hook shot and got out through the concession stand. I hollered up at Ethel. I said, "Don't look, Ethel!" Too late. She'd already got a free shot. Grandstand. Right there in front of the home team.
2: What do you think calling the street?
0: Here it comes again. Who's that with it? Ethel! Is that you, Ethel?
3: He's just as proud as he can be.
0: What do you think you're doing?
3: Listen at me. He gonna give us
0: a key. You get your cones on!
2: What do you think calling the street?

Well, I had 2 weeks vacation coming, so I thought I'd drive down to Florida, spend some time with an old friend, date a few girls, make a few parties, and just kind of live it up again. So I packed up my car, and then I called my mom in Tennessee and told her what I'd planned to do. And she said, "Son, are you coming by?" And I said, "Mom, I'm really pushed for time. But honey, I'll see you in a week or two." And I was driving through this little town in Georgia when I remembered today is Mama's birthday. Well, I thought I'd just stop and wire some flowers. Shouldn't take too long, then I'd be on my way. So I walked in the flower shop, and the first thing I saw was this little boy with his eyes full of tears. And I said, "Son, what's wrong?" And he said, "Mama loves roses, and today's her birthday, and I haven't seen her in almost

He said, I live with Grandpa now, but I promised Mama some roses, 'cause I talk to her all the time. I wanted to give her 5, 'cause that's how old I am. But the lady said I couldn't buy them for just a dime. Well, the little feller's story kind of touched my heart. So I told the lady, just give him what he wanted and charge it to me. Well, that's when I told her to wire a dozen roses to my mama up in Chapel Hill, Tennessee. Well, I looked around, the little boy was gone. But all of a sudden, the door flew open and he came running back in. And he said, Mister, I forgot to thank you for the roses. He smiled and shook my hand and ran back out again. Well, I started on out of town, and I was feeling real proud of myself for thinking of my mama and really caring. When I looked out my window, I saw that same little boy kneeling by a grave in an old cemetery. Well, I stopped my car and walked over to where the little boy was kneeling down. And he smiled up at me and he said, this is where my mama stays. She says she sure does thank you for these pretty roses. Well, that's when I had to walk away. And I drove right back to that flower shop and I said, lady, have you sent those flowers to Tennessee? And she said, no, not yet. And I said, well, just never mind. I'll just take them back with me.

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0: Breaker 19, this here's a rubber duck. You got a copy on me, Big Ben, come on. Yeah, 10-4, Big Ben, for sure, for sure. By golly, it's clean clear to Flagtown, come on. Yeah, it's a big 10-4 there, Big Ben. Yeah, we definitely got the front door, good buddy. Mercy sakes alive, looks like we got us a convoy.
1: It was the dark of the moon on the 6th of June in a Kenworth pulling logs. Cab over Pete with a reefer on and a Jimmy hauling hogs. We is heading for Bear on I-10 about a mile out of Shaky Town. I says, Pigpen, this here's a rubber duck and I'm about to put the hammer down.

0: getting intense up here.
1: By the time we got into Tulsa town, we had 85 trucks in all. But there's a roadblock up on the cloverleaf, and them bears is wall to wall. Yeah, them smokies as thick as bugs on a bumper. They even had a bear in the air. I says, calling all trucks, this here is the duck. 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

0: that, Big Ben. Negatory, Big Ben. You're still too close. Yeah, them hulks are starting to close up my sinuses. Mercy sakes, you better back off another 10.
1: Well, we rolled up Interstate 44 like a rocket sled on rails. We tore up all of our swindle sheets and left them setting on the scales. By the time we hit that shy town, them bears was getting smart. They'd brought up some reinforcements from the Illinois National Guard. There's armored cars and tanks and jeeps and rigs of every size. Yeah, them chicken coops was full of bears, and choppers filled the skies. Well, we shot the line, we went for broke, with 1,000 screaming trucks, and 11 long-haired friends of Jesus in a chartreuse microbus.
0: Hey, rubber duck to Sodbuster, come on there, yeah, 10-4 Sodbuster, listen, you want to put that microbus in behind that suicide jockey? Yeah, he's hauling dynamite, and he needs all the help he can get.
1: Well, we laid a strip for the Jersey Shore and prepared to cross the line. I could see the bridge was lined with bears, but it didn't have a doggone dime. I says, Pigpen, this here's a rubber duck. We just ain't going to pay no toll. So we crashed the gate doing

Omaha. Well, the Arsenal wants me to them honk out there for sure. Well, mercy sakes, good buddy. We're going to back on out here, so keep the bucks off your glass and the bears off your tail.

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I had my guitar on my back. When a stranger stopped beside me in an antique Cadillac.

front seat. You turned on the radio, and them sad old songs coming out of them speakers was solid country gold. Then I noticed the stranger was ghost white pale when he asked me for a light.

it's a long, hard ride. Then he cried just south of Nashville, and he turned that car around. He said, "This is where you get off, boy, 'cause I'm going back to Alabama." As I stepped out of that Cadillac, I said, "Mister, many thanks." He said, "You don't have to call me Mister, Mister.

You know, this old world is full of singers, but just a few are chosen to tear your heart out when they sing. Imagine life without them. All your radio heroes

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0: Old Marty, Hank, and Lefty, why I can feel them right here with me.

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Sit back and enjoy more of your favorite hits, and take us anywhere you go. 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

I was walking in Savannah, past the church, decayed and dim, when slowly through the window came a plaintive funeral hymn. And my sympathy awakened, and a wonder quickly grew, till I found myself invited in a little country church pew. Out front, a young couple sat in sorrow nearly wild. On the altar was a casket, and in the casket was a child. I could picture him while living, curly hair and smiling lips. Oh, I'd seen perhaps a thousand in my hurried business trips. Then rose a sad old country preacher from his little wooden desk, with a manner sort of awkward and countenance grotesque. And he said, "Now, don't be weeping for this pretty bit of clay, for the little boy who lived there has gone and run away. He was doing very finely, and he appreciated your love, but our Heavenly Father wanted him in the big house up above. Now, the Lord didn't give you that baby, not by no 100,000 miles. He just thought you needed sunshine, and he lent him for a while. And he let you keep him and love him until your hearts were bigger grown. And these silver tears that you're shedding now are just interest on the loan. Just think, my poor dear mourners creeping along on life's sorrow way, what a blessed picnic this here baby has today. Oh, your good fathers and good mothers crowd the little fella around in the angel's tender garden in the big plantation ground. And his eyes, they brightly sparkle at the pretty things he views. But a tear came and he whispered, 'I want my mom and daddy too.' But then the angel's chief musician, he teach that little boy a song that says if only they be faithful, they'll soon be coming along. So my poor dejected mourners, let your hearts with Jesus rest, and don't go criticizing the one what know the best. He hath given us many comforts, and he's got the right to take away. To the Lord be praised in glory, now forever. Let us pray."

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But tonight your beauty is shining through. And I never took the time to let you know. So before he takes you away, please let me say.

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0: If you'll just make believe. Then I'll be there with you. And all of our dreams will come true. And we'll both live in a

guess it was back in 63 when eating my cooking got the better of me, so I asked this little girl I was going with to be my wife. Well, she said she would, so I said I do. But I'd have said I wouldn't if I'd have just knew how saying I do was gonna screw up all of my life. Well, the first few years weren't all that bad. I'll never forget the good times we had, cause I'm reminded every month when I send her the child support. Well, it wasn't too long till the lust all died, and I'll admit I wasn't too surprised the day I come home and found my suitcase sitting out on the porch. Well, I tried to get in, she changed the lock. Then I found this note taped on the mailbox that said, "Goodbye, Turkey, my attorney will be in touch." So I decided right then and there I was gonna do what's right, give her fair share. But brother,

you ain't heard nothing yet. Why, they give her the color television set, then they give her the house, the kids, and both of the cars. See? Well, then they start talking about child support, alimony, and the cost of the court. Didn't take me long to figure out how far in the toilet I was. I'm telling you, they have made a mistake, cause it adds up to more than this cowboy makes. Besides, everything I ever had worth taking, they've already took. While she's living like a queen on alimony, I'm working too.

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I let my wife tote it. I'm going to be carrying food stamps. You get it, Judge? I'm going to be just... That's not funny, huh? Contempt of court.

I get to thinking lots of times about back when I was a lad, of the old home place where I grew up, of the days both good and bad. My overalls were hand-me-downs. My shoes were full of holes. I used to walk 4 miles to school every day, through the rain, the sleet, and the cold. I've seen the nights when my daddy would cry for the things that his family would need. But all he ever got was a Badland farm and 7 hungry mouths to feed. And yet our home fire never flickered once. 'Cause when all these things went wrong, Mama took the hymn book down and Mama sang a song. I've been rocked to sleep many a night to the tune of What a Friend. And come morning, Rock of Ages would wake me gently once again. And then Daddy would reach up and he'd take the Bible down and he'd read it loud and long. And I always felt that maybe our home was blessed when Daddy would say, Mama, sing a song. Sister left home first, I guess. And then Bob, and then Tommy, and then Dan. 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But it seemed that as Daddy's back grew weak, my mother's faith just grew strong. And those were the greatest days of all, when Mama sang a song.

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But I'll always believe that this world is a better place, because one time, my mama sang a song.

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And he listens to the play-by-play, waiting for one name.

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I could hear everybody laughing for blocks around.

This is a Cottonmouth, a negatory on the cost of this machine there, Red Rider. You might say I went right up to the factory and picked it up. It's cheaper that way.

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And he put me up a couple of days early. I came in a couple of days early, and they put me up at what they call the Star Suite. Now, here I am, headliner in one of the biggest nightclubs in the country, and I wake up at 8 o'clock in the morning in this Star Suite, all by myself. Yeah, that's what I said, aw. But I did what I've always done, man, to cheer myself up. I picked up my guitar, I sat down, I wrote me a little song. Now, this is how it feels to be alone at the top of the hill and trying to figure out why.

One more time. What are we doing? We're doing the best that we can. Give yourself a hand.